I bet. Good luck, and fool.

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2: 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Yeah. 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
1: Ladies and gentlemen.
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1: But you knew
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You would be a worthy competitor if I was really a and you weren't lying to every blogger and editor, but it is what it is. You definitely got this burnt the fuck out, though. Like, you got 10 more records to drop. The one before the last one, we finessed you into telling a story that doesn't even exist. And then you go and drop the West Coast one to try and cover that up. I would like that one. That would be something I could dance to if you wasn't tripling down on some whole other bullshit. 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

Man, heard what you said through the grapevine. Funny thing about your problems, they ain't mine. Staying up through the late night. 20 seconds to game time. Getting religious with it. Time crossing these state lines. Working hard through the late nights.

It's your morning rush right here on the Beat 97.9 FM. Good morning and welcome to Tuesday Special. My name is Big Shetty on the Beats. In the world of football, a lot of things tend to happen. Sometimes it favors some players, sometimes it doesn't. And with the sort of records that have been made so far since this World Cup kicked off, a lot of very interesting results have been coming through. So during press time after Netherlands and Japan had their game two nights ago, Virgil van Dijk, captain of the team who scored the initial goal in the matchup, went on to fault the FIFA ruling for the water breaks in this particular fixture. Now, don't forget that in the previous competitions like the Euros and even at some point in the Premier League, water breaks were allowed for some reason just to sort of allow for hydration, temperature regulation, especially when heat waves were experienced in parts of Europe and many other places. So this was supposed to be a help measure to prevent collapses and the likes. But Virgil van Dijk is saying, hey, these entire points of water breaks is allowing for teams to make recovery and, of course, putting more pressure. You might remember, Netherlands were leading 2-1 for most of the later part of the second 45 in that matchup. But after a lot of intense pressure at so many points by Japan, and I must also say they played remarkably well, they came through with an added in the reinforcement to equalize in the game just before the 90-plus minute wrapped up. So he's saying, I think for the neutral watchers on TV, it is also not great to have so many water breaks. So if it's really hot, it would be good to put them in. But you have to look into every game separately, in my opinion. So he's essentially saying not all matches require water breaks. And I'm saying, why apply for one game and not apply for the other? It's a lot of questions, a lot of very interesting things. I don't think this was particularly the reason why they drew their match, but, you know, it is what it is, because at the end of the day, everyone has to have a point of view when responding to certain issues. But let me know what you think. Do you think the water breaks reduce how fun the games are to watch? Or do you think it's part of something we have to deal with right now in the new era of football? VAR, water breaks, and of course, seconds for substitutions and for throw-ins. Whatever it is, let me know on Facebook and on X. We're at the Beat 97 ABJ. Good morning.

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Still Your Hobby Station right here on Your Beat 97.9 FM. My name is Big Shetty on the beats. There are a lot of crazy stories I have been dealing with for the better part of the last 48 hours. From the bungee jumping that went down in Brazil, like how the hell do you throw someone without knowing that you did not attach the grappling rope? This is why I would only do skydiving. I've said it before, I rather trust myself with the instructor and the parachute, because I know if anything happens, it's two of us. As opposed to bungee jumping where you're tied and you just have to hope the rope sticks. But whatever the case, as much as these stories are crazy, a follow-up to that particular story, however, after the police apprehended the officials at the bungee jumping resort, they claim they do not know who was supposed to attach the bungee jumping rope. So essentially, everyone is denying responsibility for that. But anyway, on a lighter note, that's sad, but, you know, a little bit away from home. Back at home here, a very crazy story emanated over the weekend. And this one got me thinking really, really critically as to how crazy so many things tend to happen in our country and we don't know. You know how people live in estates and say, hey, they don't know who their next door neighbor is, or they haven't seen the person maybe once or twice in a month or two. I think that might be something that needs to be looked into pretty soon. Because over the weekend, the Federal Capital Territory Police Command rescued a 36-year-old woman identified as Miss Grace Anyekwoku. And apparently, in the state she was found, she had actually been chained by her elder brother, Mr. Chinedu Anyekwoku, for over 1 year and 4 months. She looked not only emaciated, she looked probably sick. And the question is, why are you keeping someone in chains in a confined space of a building for 1 year, 4 months? You tend to hear some of these crazy stories abroad and not back at home, but apparently this is going on. Now, this entire issue basically emanated after the police received a distress call on the 12th of May regarding the victim's condition. And apparently this actually came to because a neighbor had heard something rather whimsical or, you know, worrisome in the compound and decided to inform the police about it, which eventually led to the police investigating the space. But look at that. May 12th, eventually further investigations leading up until now, this woman has been there, and there are many other sides to the conversation. Apparently stems from a business deal they set up together, and, you know, one taking advantage of the other, trying to run the business. There even talks about the possibility of the lady's daughter possibly being in harm's way, who hasn't been seen for a while now. It is quite very concerning that this is something that is happening in a nation's capital. This went down, of course, to, you know, regions of the Papé district of Abuja, and it is said that even the man's children may have been known to have been involved in this situation. It's very, very concerning, very deeply concerning. And it makes you understand that indeed, in some cases, as worrisome and as crazy as they might seem, people would say family is safest, but in some families, you're not even safe as well. I hope that she's been taken to the hospital, but I hope that she makes a full recovery and that indeed the police, you know, follow this to the letter and the judicial system gives her justice as well. I'm going to be following up the story and letting you know how it all plays out. But indeed, crazy things are happening. My name is Big Shetty on the beat. Still your third hour right here on your Heartbeat Station. Coming through on your fourth with big updates across the country and one of the biggest drama happening politically right now. Keep it up. This is your Morning Rush.

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It's crazy. My name is Big Shetty on the Beat. This is your Morning Rush. Now, a federal high court in Abuja over the course of the last few hours has officially ordered the Independent National Electoral Commission, INEC, to immediately deregister a number of political parties. The African Democratic Congress, of course, the ADC. Now, this one has been in a little bit of war of words and legal issues with INEC and, of course, the courts for a bit. And this is seems to be the verdict of the Federal High Court on their issue. But some other political parties were also, you know, appended in this deregistration. They are called party and a number of other political parties. And people are asking questions, does this usually happen just before an election, or is it supposed to happen after the elections, or, you know, if there are no actual candidates fielded by these parties to meet the expectations of any electoral system or period? Because it's very worrisome. There are also members of the African Action Congress, that's AAC, a number of other people, so, you know, making some very serious concern. The ZLP party, Zenith Labour Party, quite a number of political parties complaining on the issue, saying, this doesn't make any sense to anyone that, you know, this will be done after primaries have already been done for these political parties. Candidates have already picked up tickets in anticipation of running for the elections. And, you know, what this really entails in terms of posture or gesture from the Federal High Court. But we'll be monitoring this situation to see exactly how it all plays out. A number of individuals have, you know, given their response on a number of issues. The presidential ticket bearer for the NDC, Peter Obi, has said that it is a massive violation and, of course, should be reversed, but only time will tell as regards how the proceedings of the courts would eventually unravel in the coming days. But for now, this is where it stands. A lot of drama indeed going down in the Nigerian political space. We'll keep you up to speed right here on your happy station.

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1: It's your beat, 97.9 FM, your morning rush. My name is Big Shetty on the beat. A lot of updates going on in the world of sports and music, and we are loving it. Big congratulations, by the way, to Bloody Civilian on her recent collaboration with Terry Akbala, as well as Budge on the microphone. The song is called Space Fuji. Absolutely love it. We've taken Fuji beyond the scope of the planet and the continent of Africa. It is now in the astral world. But anyway, while we're at it, a lot of other things are happening musically. Ed Sheeran has been on tour for most of last year into this year. I guess for the past 2 years. But he has gone on to say that he would be taking a break from music real soon to focus on family. And that makes perfect sense. At some point, you've got to balance it all out one way or the other just to keep things balanced in, you know, the career path and the family angle as well. While this is ongoing, Patrick Dorgu, the winger for Manchester City, was asked questions as to why he was not at the World Cup. And he mentioned that he doesn't want to miss the birth of his child. So I guess he decided to take out time to be a family man, and everybody's going to be okay in his football nation. His team eventually went on a 1-1 draw yesterday against Egypt, but we'll see exactly how it all plays out for the rest of the fixtures in the World Cup. A lot more still to come right here on your Heartbeat Station. Final hour in a moment, and I catch up to speed on some things that, you know, position Nigeria a little bit better economically and some other things that are absolutely great for your health as a Nigerian while we deal with all the madness all around. Keep it here. This is your Morning Rush.

How can I be? My pip is hitman in a top try. See a man topless, even a stick is hugging my brothers and say that I love them, but I don't swing that way. The man them celebrate Eid, the trap still running on Christmas Day.

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1: 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My name is Big Shetty on the beat. Now, some report from the World Bank as regards the 2025 Container Port Performance Index, the CPPI, which is released in June, has rated the Tin Can Island Port Complex, as well as the Apapa Port Complex, amongst the world's most improved ports as of the top 20 rankings by the CPPI. Now, this is a big move in terms of appreciating the advancements that have been done at these ports in terms of ease of access of cargo vessels for businesses, capacity for haulage, and of course a number of other things for the port itself. It's supposed to also bring a lot of economic attraction for many who are, you know, considering ports to do business, especially with the ease of moving goods that they may not be able to fly in terms of the quantity they might want to do so via the shipping route. And with a lot of the, you know, naval issues, not exactly the highest for Nigeria within this area, within this region, one would say it is a safe bet for a lot of business persons, and also another angle to give some sort of reassurance and validation to business persons who are interested, you know, naval haulage of, you know, goods and services as well. But while that is on, there are a number of other routes within Nigeria and ports that need to be fixed and improved on in the coming years. The NPA in Delta State, for instance, is one of those. There are little other small ports across Nigeria that need fixing. And with all of those being done, hopefully the commercial hub and commerce that is expected for Nigeria could improve in the global expectations for the next few years. Well, at least that's a bit of a positive news financially and economically for Nigeria. But I got news that will gladden your heart, especially if you're looking at something to do for a father figure, for a husband figure, or for yourself as a man. I'll let you know all about that in a moment.

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1: It's your heartbeat station, your Beat 97.9 FM, and it's all about the big events coming through to the capital city in the coming days. First off, there is a big one happening every Thursday, and if you're looking at having a good pre-weekend fun that you want to definitely catch up with, Thrillville's open mic at the Shea, or at Shea. The stage is yours, welcoming musicians, poets, comedians, creative, and so much more. Of course, Shea is a bar and a grill here in Abuja. It is spelled C-H-E, so make sure you go there for good vibes only. And a lot more is expected as well for this event, especially hanging out with real people, real talents, and real vibes. The event, of course, is expected to happen at 5 p.m. every Thursday at the Shea, or at Shea. So looking forward to a big one for that one as well. And as if that's not all, coming through on the 21st of June, we celebrate specially celebrating fathers, celebrating dads, and celebrating men in our lives. So if you're out there, you're a man who's been, you know, carrying the weight of a family, or a young man who's expected to take the reins, follow the responsibility in the coming years, please also learn to take the reins of celebrating yourself. It is important that you do so. Neoteric Media and Transco Hilton presents Koboko Master de la Decima live in Abuja on the 21st of June. The super conscious comedian and entertainer and host, Koboko Master himself, is going to be fielding a number of other comedians as well. The likes of Mr. Patrick, the likes of I Go Die, the likes of Godons, the likes of MC Edupi King, amongst many more. Tickets are available from 10,000 naira regular access down to 5 million naira for Table of Honor. You can get tickets at blackpearlevents.com.ng, or you can simply head on over to the venue to get tickets at the Transco Hilton as well. Looking forward to a great time on the 21st. Of June. It's going to be an awesome lit situation. My name is Big Shady on the Beat. It's been a blast holding it down for 5 hours right here on your heartbeat station. Let's do it again tomorrow, midweek special. But for now, I leave you in the hands of great hits and, of course, your homeboy as he takes you through traffic later on today on your Drive Time show. Victor Velmo's got you covered. My name is Big Shady on the Beat. I'll see you later.

to 97 ABJ.

I'm so pumped, was feeling alive in the same spot where you lost us. 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
1: 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The federal government has commenced another phase of mass trials for hundreds of suspected terrorists facing terrorism-related charges in Abuja. The trials, taking place simultaneously in several courtrooms, are expected to last 1 week. A court ruling that invalidated the African Democratic Congress, Accord Party, Action People's Party, Action Alliance, and Zenith Labour Party on Monday sparked an outrage from members of the opposition parties who described the decision as controversial and a threat to Nigeria's democratic process. Osun State Governor Ademola Adeleke and the National Chairman of the African Democratic Congress, Senator David Mark, faltered the Federal High Court Abuja judgment directing the Independent National Electoral Commissions to deregister the five political parties, warning that the development could have far-reaching implications for Nigeria's democracy. The Nigeria Police Force has commenced a coordinated enforcement exercise across the country, targeting vehicles operating with covered, obscured, altered, defaced or unregistered number plates as part of efforts to strengthen security and curb criminal activities. The exercise, which follows a directive by the Inspector General of Police, Olatunji Disu, is aimed at enhancing public safety, improving vehicle identification, and preventing criminals from using untraceable vehicles to evade detection. On to for instance, U.S. President Donald Trump may decide to release a preliminary deal to end the war with Iran before Friday, U.S. Vice President J.D. Vance says, after the U.S. president said the agreement had already been signed. Vance has described the Memorandum of Understanding MOU between the U.S. and Iran as about a page and a half and a very general document. On to sport, Iran twice battled back for a 2-2 draw with New Zealand. On to sport, Iran twice battled back for a 2-2 draw with New Zealand on Monday in their frenetic opening match of the World Cup campaign that has been utterly overshadowed by war, politics and protest. The Iranian team's very presence at the Los Angeles Stadium had long felt uncertain after months of military conflict between their nation and the United States. In the world of entertainment, actor Olarenwaju Omiyinka, popularly known as Baba Ijesha, has announced the birth of his baby boy with his wife. The Nollywood actor made the announcement on Monday via Instagram, where he shared a maternity photoshoot featuring himself and his wife. And that's the headline news on The Beat 97.9 FM Abuja. 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I am Eugenia Uma. 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

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Nobody knows about the depression and the strife and the fight to stand strong against women who entice. 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
2: 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The federal government has commenced another phase of mass trials for hundreds of suspected terrorists facing terrorism-related charges in Abuja. The trials, taking place simultaneously in several courtrooms, are expected to last 1 week. A court ruling that invalidated the African Democratic Congress, Accord Party, Action People's Party, Action Alliance, and Zenith Labour Party on Monday sparked an outrage from members of the opposition parties who described the decision as controversial and a threat to Nigeria's democratic process. Osun State Governor Ademola Adeleke and the National Chairman of the African Democratic Congress, Senator David Mark, faulted the Federal High Court Abuja judgment directing the Independent National Electoral Commissions to deregister the five political parties, warning that the development could have far-reaching implications for Nigeria's democracy. The Nigeria Police Force has commenced a coordinated enforcement exercise across the country, targeting vehicles operating with covered, obscured, altered, defaced or unregistered number plates as part of efforts to strengthen security and curb criminal activities. The exercise, which follows a directive by the Inspector General of Police, Olatunji Disu, is aimed at enhancing public safety, improving vehicle identification, and preventing criminals from using untraceable vehicles to evade detection. On to foreign scene, U.S. President Donald Trump may decide to release a preliminary deal to end the war with Iran before Friday, U.S. Vice President J.D. Vance says, after the U.S. president said the agreement had already been signed. Vance has described the Memorandum of Understanding, MOU, between the U.S. and Iran as about a page and a half and a very general document. On to sport, Iran twice battled back for a 2-2 draw with New Zealand. On to sport, Iran twice battled back for a 2-2 draw with New Zealand on Monday in their frenetic opening match of the World Cup campaign that has been utterly overshadowed by war, politics and protest. The Iranian team's very presence at the Los Angeles Stadium had long felt uncertain after months of military conflict between their nation and the United States. In the world of entertainment, actor Olarenwaju Omiyinka, popularly known as Baba Ijesha, has announced the birth of his baby boy with his wife. The Nollywood actor made the announcement on Monday via Instagram, where he shared a maternity photo shoot featuring himself and his wife. And that's the headline news on The Beat, 97.9 FM Abuja. 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I am Eugenia Uma. Thank you for listening.
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Koboko Master, live in Abuja, De La Decima. 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

0: 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Turn it off.
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Victor Velmo. Excited as always to help you get by the busy traffic of the FCT. So hey, how's your day been? I hope you've had a good day and of course coming to an end and you need some company. And that's why I'm here. 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Show kicks off from now all the way to 4 o'clock. Can you imagine what it feels like driving in an electric car? Well, I'm yet to try it out, but I have ridden in an electric bike and I can tell you it's quite quiet and calm. It's not noisy at all. Still, the federal government has a plan of introducing around 10,000 electric tricycles, aka keke, into Nigeria. And this is going to happen in August as a way of easing down the cost of transportation in Nigeria. The first phase would be in the north before expanding into other parts of Nigeria. So what's it gonna be like, electric keke? I think I've seen a couple in town, but you know, not on a large scale. Now 10,000 is a lot, but may not be enough to solve the transportation problem we have, but at least that would go a long way. But if 10k is deployed past state, yep, that would make a lot of sense. But hey, some people are criticizing the federal government already, arguing that this plan of the federal government is not looking so good, that they should prioritize electricity supply, insecurity, and food production before introducing electric power transportation. Hey, let me know, would you like to take a ride in an electric keke? At me at the Beat 97ABJ. This is your drive time show. Let's go. Next up is Mr. P. I Can't Look Away.

0: and win big with Bet Niger's truly Nigerian casino. Not for persons under the age of 18. Bet responsibly.
1: Bet Niger. Truly Niger.
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1: 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I am Eugenia Uma. The headlines. Federal government begins mass trial of 400 suspected terrorists in Abuja. Reps extend 2025 capital budget implementation to September. US President Trump set to sign deal to end war with Iran. Plus, speakers advocate strategic investment in Nigerian sports. In other news, in detail. The federal government has commenced the arraignment of more than 400 terrorism suspects before judges of the federal high courts in Abuja. The suspects were being arraigned in batches across several courtrooms within the federal high court complex, with many regular court proceedings temporarily suspended to enable judges participate in the special exercise. The Attorney General of the Federation and Minister of Justice, Latif Agbemisan, is leading the prosecution team supported by the Director of Public Prosecutions of the Federation, Rotimi Oyedepo San. The defendants were facing various charges, including terrorism, terrorism financing, and aiding and abetting insurgent activities. The Legal Aid Council of Nigeria is providing legal representation for indigent suspects. The Chief Judge of the Federal High Court, Justice Johnson, who appointed judges of the court to preside over the special terrorism trial sessions. The House of Representatives at an emergency sitting has extended the implementation of the capital component of the 2025 Appropriation Act to September 30, 2026. This followed the passage of a bill for an act to amend the Appropriation Act 2025 to extend the implementation of the capital aspect of the Appropriation Act 2025 from 30th June 2026 to 30th September 2026. The House suspended the relevant rules and passed the bill for first, second, and third readings during the emergency sitting. In a lead debate on the general principles of the bill, the Majority Leader of the House, Julius Ihomvere, said the extension became necessary because several capital projects captured in the 2025 budget had not been fully implemented. The National Senior Citizen Center, NSCC, has renewed calls for the full domestication of the Older Persons 2017 Act across the 36 states, warning that uneven implementation could weaken national efforts to protect elderly citizens. The director of the center, Madinat Akinyemi Obes, who made the call while briefing newsmen to mark the 2026 World Elder Abuse Awareness Day in Abuja, noted that the proposed legislation must be adopted at subnational levels to ensure effective enforcement nationwide.
2: And we have written to all the 36 states, we have written to the Governors Forum, even the First Ladies Forum, we have written to them so that they can influence the domestication. So what we need to do now is maybe write again to all the speakers, because it is a law, it is a bill. So it has been passed by the National Assembly, but it has to resonate in all the other states. That is where we can thrive and act well.
1: Akinyemi Obe, who urged development partners, donor agencies, and the private sector to invest in elder care system, also called on Nigerians to report cases of abuse to relevant agencies, stressing collective responsibility in protecting the elderly.
2: To the Nigerian people, if you see abuse, speak out, call NAPTIP, call the National Human Rights Commission, call NSCC and Elder Helped You Work. Do not let them crawl in pain. They helped you to walk when you were young.
1: In his remarks, the convener renewed hope for the elderly and senior citizen Stony Okyowo noted that establishing robust social protection mechanism for senior citizens would help curb corruption by eliminating the fear of uncertainty after retirement.
0: We want to also put in place technologies and systems that also ensure that the rights and privileges of the elderly is protected, and also empower them the ways we can empower them, secure the future for them. That and the most important thing about this is when you have a system like this in place, you curb corruption. You see people get into position of office and they do things not because they need it today, but because they're trying to secure a future for themselves. Now, if we have a system in place that protects and secures the future of the elderly, we have reduced corruption and we have people who are now able to do what they need to do for the nation.
1: The World Health Organization, WHO, has called on Africans to become regular voluntary blood donors, warning that persistent shortages across the continent continue to endanger lives and weaken healthcare systems. WHO Regional Director for Africa, Dr. Mohamed Janabi, made the appeal in a message to mark the 2026 World Blood Donor Day, commemorated on June 14th, with the theme, One Drop of Humanity, Give Blood, Save Lives. Janabi said safe blood remained essential for millions of people requiring urgent medical attention, stressing that access to blood often determines survival for mothers, children, trauma victims, and people living with chronic illnesses. According to him, blood donations in Africa increased from 2.2 million in the early 2000s to nearly 7 million in 2023, but the region still records only about 6 donations per 1,000 persons, a figure far below what is required to meet basic healthcare needs. The leader of the Nigeria Democratic Congress NDC caucus in the House of Representatives, Afam Victor Ogene, has dismissed as brazen falsehood and deliberate misinformation the claim by former Edo State Governor Senator Adams Oshiomhole that his security record in Edo surpassed that of the NDC presidential candidate Peter Obi in Anambra State. In a statement made available to House of Representatives correspondent, Ogene noted that in a recent podcast interview, Senator Oshiomhole alleged that Obi's performance on security in Anambra was abysmal, arguing that he is unfit to lead Nigeria out of the prevailing insecurity crisis. Like every other Nigerian, Ogene said Obi is entitled to exercise his fundamental rights. He said Oshiomhole and anyone else is free to run for the highest office if they so desire, and that no amount of sponsored smear campaigns can deny Obi of those same democratic rights. The Commissioner of Police FCT Command CP Ahmed Sanusi has briefed journalists on major security breakthroughs across the Federal Capital Territory, noting that the command recorded 2 significant operations in the last week and gave credit to the intelligence made available by residents. On June 9th, a follow-up operation on June 11th led operatives to a suspected bandit hideout in Diajini, where 4 suspects were arrested. Those in custody are Yahya Abdullahi, Muhammad Yunusa, Hawa Shafiu, and Shamsuddin Mustafa. CP Sanusi said preliminary findings show the groups specialized in kidnapping within the FCT. Recovered from them were 4 motorcycles, 31 wraps of Tramadol, 10 tablets of Tramadol, 320,000 naira cash, 5 phones and POS machines, and cooking utensils. In a dramatic twist, one suspect, Hawa Shafiu, who was heavily pregnant at the time of arrest, delivered a baby girl in police custody, and both mother and child are receiving medical care.
3: It was interesting to know that this same person from whom the 320,000 naira was recovered confessed to the fact that at the time we were giving them very hot chasing and they were looking for an escape route, they called him. He now sent a bike to a particular location, and 2 of the bandits went to that location and then, fled away with the bike to the opposite direction. This place is just 1 kilometer into Niger State and also shares boundary with Kaduna State. You also recall that upon our success on the 11th, we said categorically that two persons escaped. So this confirms that also.
1: Our correspondent Nathan Williams reports that in another operation on June 12, police rescued a 36-year-old woman, Grace Anyuku, who had been held in chains and locked in a room for over a year in Katampe by her brother, Chinedu Anyuku. The suspect was arrested after officers forced entry and found the victim in deplorable condition. Shamsuddin Mustafa, who was also paraded, confessed to supplying the bandits drugs.
3: We have one Shamsuddin Mustafa, who is also here. He is the active supplier of all the bandits around that area. He supplies them drugs and illicit substances. They are all here, which means we have five suspects. We recovered the remnants of these drugs, and he confessed on video how and when and the places he supplies them these drugs. And of course, we've gotten some picture of some of the bandits. We are declaring them wanted. We want them to know that we are ready to confront them. As they see, as they've seen our pictures, we don't cover our faces because we'll die only once. So we are prepared.
1: Meanwhile, operatives of the anti-kidnapping units of the Federal Capital Territory FCT Police Command, in collaboration with the officials of the Development Control Unit of the FCDA, demolished and burnt down hideouts of suspected kidnappers at Jiko Village in Pazi, Biajin, in the Federal Capital Territory. 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Still to come, a foreign sports and entertainment. U.S. President Donald Trump says a deal to end the war with Iran has already been signed and details will be released pretty soon. This comes ahead of the formal signing ceremony in Switzerland on Friday. The deal remains shrouded in mystery with few details so far made public. The deal includes an end to military operations in Lebanon, mediator Pakistan says. And in sports, leading voices in Nigeria's sports ecosystem have emphasized transparency, infrastructure development, and sustained investment as critical drivers of long-term growth in the sector. This call was made at the 11th edition of the Ladies in Sports International Summit held in Lagos during the weekend, where policymakers, administrators, investors, and advocates gathered to chart the future of sports in Nigeria and across Africa. Notable speaker included Director General of the National Sports Commission, Bukola Olukpade, former Minister of Finance, Kemi Adeosun, philanthropist and national patron of the Nigeria School Sports Federation, Yemi Idowu, and LIS founder, Tega Onujaife. In the world of entertainment, the African Film Festival, TAF, will return to Dallas for its 11th edition later this month, coinciding with the global attention generated by the 2026 FIFA World Cup in the United States, scheduled for 18th to 20th June at the Royal Palace in Addison, Texas. The festival will bring together filmmakers, artists, and audiences from across Africa and the diaspora, with organizers hoping to capitalize on the increased international interest surrounding the World Cup. Founded in 2015, TAV has grown into a recognized platform for showcasing African cinema outside the continent. This year's edition will feature 26 selected films, including narrative features, documentaries, short wave films, and documentary short from countries across Africa, Europe, and the Americans. With that entertainment story, we end the news. But before we go, let's take a listen at stories that made headlines. The federal government has commenced the arraignment of more than 400 terrorism suspects before judges of the Federal High Court in Abuja. The House of Representatives, at an emergency sitting, has extended the implementation of the capital component of the 2025 Appropriation Act to September 30th, 2026. On the foreign scene, U.S. President Donald Trump says a deal to end the war with Iran has already been signed and details will be revealed pretty soon. and in sports, leading voices in Nigeria's sports ecosystem have emphasized transparency, infrastructure development, and sustained investment as critical drivers of long-term growth in the sector. Thank you for listening to the World News on the Beat 97.9 FM Abuja. 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I am Eugenia Uma. Thank you for listening.
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Vic DeVelmo here for you on your drive time show on the hot beat of Abuja. We are the Beat 97ABJ. Have you missed the Headies Award? Well, the award is set to return for the 18th edition. Yeah, the 18th edition, which would also be the 20th anniversary of the award ceremony. Now, the first time it started was in 2006. And I remember them bringing, is that the second or the third edition after that, to the International Conference Center here in Abuja. But since then, the award has been to different parts of the world. And the next edition, which is going to be the 18th edition, is set to hold in Canada. The announcement was made yesterday in Eco Hotel Lagos. And according to the CEO, he says the company plan on taking this 18th edition to Canada. And you know, it's been a minute since the award was hosted in Nigeria. I feel like Nigerians did not rate the award, so they took it out of the award, out of Nigeria. But it's coming barely 2 years after, so I don't know how they intend to do the ratings of this award. But one thing we do know for sure is that the most talked about category next rated is going to be a big conversation, because it's coming in like 2 years, and that's enough time for us to have an Afrobeat superstar. Is it going to be Fola? Is it going to be one of Zeri DL or Famous Pluto or any of these other guys, or maybe Ayo Maff or any other person that has popped up in recent time, or Mavo? Yeah, that's a name that should be in that conversation. But hey, you will let me know at the Beat 97 ABJ. This is your drive time show.

comedy at its finest, as one of Nigeria's most intentional comedians brings premium humor to the capital city. Koboko Master, live in Abuja, De La Decima. 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
1: 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I am Eugenia Uma. First, the headlines. Federal government flags off nationwide distribution to farmers, targets food security boost. Senate Committee on Drugs and Narcotics pledges full legislative backing for NDLEA. UK forces face operational cuts without more cash, defense chief warns. Plus, Tunisia sack coach Lamouchi after one World Cup game. And now the news in detail. The federal government has flagged off the nationwide distribution of fertilizer under the Renewable Farm Input Support Program with a total of 515,720 bags of urea and NPK earmarked for 120,930 smallholder farmers across the country. The Vice President Kashim Chetima, who was represented by the Minister of State for Agriculture and Food Security, Aliu Sabi Abdullahi, said, the intervention reflects government's drive to reposition agriculture as a catalyst for economic growth and food security. Cue in Chetima. In his remarks, the Executive Secretary of the National Agricultural Development Fund, Muhammad Abu Ibrahim, said the program is a deliberate intervention aimed at improving productivity and reducing the cost of food production. Cue in Muhammad. Also speaking, the Minister of State for the Federal Capital Territory, Dr. Maria Mahmoud Bukhari, said the FCT was honored to host the national flag of, describing the intervention as a timely boost for farmers. Cue in Maria FCT. The federal government said the program is part of broader efforts to strengthen food systems, improve value chains, and support climate-smart agriculture across the country. The hydrographer of the Federation and Chief Executive Officer of the National Hydrographic Agency, NHA, Rear Admiral Olumide Fadahunsi, said Nigeria is set to deepen the adoption of real-time navigation system to improve maritime safety, enhance trade efficiency, and strengthen security across its waterways. Fadahunsi disclosed this in Abuja during a press briefing on the 2026 World Hydrography Day celebration, noting that the country is aligning with global transition to advanced digital hydrographic standards known as the S100 framework.
2: The S100 data system that the entire world is trying to shift to. And what that does for us is

0: instead of having your normal electronic chart as it is now, the chart will have layers that will give you real-time information on the depth of water. So once everybody adopts that S100 system, as the vessel is going, it knows exactly how close it is to the seabed, real time. It knows what the current is doing, real time. At the moment, your chart just tells you depth in this area. It doesn't tell you how close you are at every point in time to the seabed.
1: The hydrographer who explained that improved hydrographic data would not only enhance navigation safety, but also reduce shipping costs and improve efficiency in maritime trade.
0: Now, if our waters are better charted, mariners, shipping companies have more confidence. They can go down more. So probably a cargo that should take two vessels, the confidence they have in our charts can put all that cargo on one vessel. It translates to cheaper cost of freight, which for the citizens of Nigeria results in cheaper goods and services.
1: Nigeria's move towards real-time navigation systems formed part of activities lined up for the 2026 World Hydrography Day, scheduled to hold in Lagos on June 20th, with experts, policymakers, and industry stakeholders expected to attend. The National Senior Citizens Center, NSCC, has renewed calls for the full domestication of the Older Persons 2017 Act across all 36 states, warning that uneven implementation could weaken national efforts to protect elderly citizens. The Director General of the Center, Madina Tekin Yemiobe, who made the call while briefing newsmen to mark the 2026 World Elder Abuse Awareness Day in Abuja, noted that the proposed legislation must be adopted at subnational levels to ensure effective enforcement nationwide.
2: And we have written to all the 36 states. We have written to the Governors Forum, even the First Ladies Forum. We have written to them so that they can influence the domestication. So what we need to do now is maybe write again to all the speakers, because it is a law, it is a bill. So it has been passed by the National Assembly, but it has to resonate in all the other states. That is where we can thrive and act well.
1: Akinyemi Obe, who urged development partners, donor agencies, and the private sector to invest in elder care system, also called on Nigerians to report cases of abuse to relevant agencies, stressing collective responsibility in protecting the elderly.
2: To the Nigerian people, if you see abuse, speak out. Call NAPTIP, call the National Human Rights Commission, call NSCC, and Elder helped you work. Do not let them crawl in pain. They helped you to walk when you were young.
1: In his remarks, the convener renewed hope for the elderly and senior citizens. Tosin Okeowo noted that establishing robust commercial protection mechanism for senior citizens would help curb corruption and eliminate the fear of uncertainty after retirement.
3: We want to also put in place technologies and systems that also ensure that the rights and privileges of the elderly is protected, and also empower them the ways we can empower them, secure the future for them. That and the most important thing about this is, when do you have a system like this in place, you curb corruption. You see people get into position of office and they do things not because they need it today, but because they're trying to secure a future for themselves. Now, if we have a system in place that protects and secures the future of the elderly, we have reduced corruption, and we have people who are now able to do what they need to do for the nation.
1: The Senate Committee on Drugs and Narcotics has pledged full legislative backing for the National Drug Law Enforcement Agency, NDLEA, in its ongoing campaign against drug abuse and illicit trafficking. The assurance was given on Monday, June 15, 2026, when the committee's new chairman, Senator Joseph Igbeas, paid a courtesy visit to the chairman, chief executive officer of the agency, Brigadier General Muhammad Buba Marwa, retired. At the NDLEA headquarters in Abuja, Igbeas said the visit was aimed at building partnership and gaining insight into the agency's operations while commending Marwa's record in public service. In response, Marwa welcomed the partnership and congratulated Igbeas on his appointment as chairman of the committee, describing it as a reflection of his integrity and track record. Commissioner of Police FCT Command CP Ahmad Sanusi has briefed journalists on major security breakthroughs across the FCT, noting that the command recorded two significant operations in the last week and gave credit to the intelligence made available by residents. On June 9th, a follow-up operation on June 11th led operatives to the suspected bandits' hideout in Biajen, where four suspects were arrested. CP Sanusi said preliminary findings showed the groups specialized in kidnapping within the FCT. Recovered from them were four motorcycles, 31 wraps of tramadol, 10 tablets of tramadol, 320,000 naira cash, 5 phones, a POS machine, and cooking utensils.
4: It also tells you to know that this same person from whom the 320,000 naira was recovered confessed to the fact that at the time we were giving them very hot chasing and they were looking for an escape route.

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1: Not before people who never reach 18 years. I beg, play with sense.
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3: Yeah.
4: Go, go, go. Yeah, loud, loud, loud.
3: Pay attention.
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Vic DeVelmo on your Drive Time Show as we continue to get you to your next location and destination. On the other side of 6 o'clock, we have bangers lined up for you. Our hits are on overdrive. Leave your radio dials right where you have it. Now, if you've been on socials, one big conversation has been making the round, and it's that of Baba Ijesha and his wife, his celebrity fashion designer wife, Abiodun Folashade, and they have welcomed a newborn baby, and they named the baby King Kaga Oyemika. So the announcement was made yesterday, than on the 11th of May, when on the rather than in May, when they welcomed the baby. So Baba Ijesha shared this joyful news on social media alongside maternity photos of them together and the newborn baby they welcomed. But reactions are asking more questions. Is Baba Ijesha really the father of the baby? Because he has only been out of prison for 7 months. And if he is the father of that baby, how did he get the wife pregnant? Because, I mean, in Nigeria, there are no official conjugal visit. So was she going to jail to see him while he was in prison, and you know, they give them a room and they did their thing, or is Baba Ijesha really the father of that baby? I don't know what's with people though. People are just talking about this conversation, and I gotta share it with you. It's a crazy one, but nothing stays hidden forever, that's for sure. I hit on overdrive. Leave your dads right here on the beat 97 ABJ. This is your Drive Time Show with Victor.

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It's your drive time show on the heartbeat of Abuja, the beat 97.9 FM. Victor Velmo, ensuring your Tuesday evening is going on pretty smooth. And hey, you can join me on any social media platform of your choice at the beat 97ABJ. Have you been staying up to catch some of the World Cup games? I mean, it's like a big party. It mostly kicks off somewhere around 6 o'clock and it goes all the way to like 2 o'clock. If you can stay up, you would be enjoying some of the games, or you just read it up in the news and watch some of the highlights. But hey, Tunisia lost their game to Sweden 5-1. Ivory Coast did us proud, the first African country to win their game. They won their game against Ecuador. Belgium versus Egypt, it was a very tight one. Egypt looked like they were going to win that game, but it ended a 1-1 draw. Spain drew against Cape Verde, and that draw came with a big surprise, with the goalkeeper of Cape Verde being given the Man of the Match award. And guess what? He had 50,000 followers before that match, and after that match, he had 5 million followers, like 5 million followers, because of his outstanding performance. And he went home with the Man of the Match award, and that outstanding performance, you know, gained him so much followers. And guess what? He is 40 years old and his life is literally just starting. And hey, that's a reminder for you not to give up on yourself and on your dreams as well. Iran drew their game against New Zealand 2-2, and we're hearing that they were asked to leave the United States back to their camp in Mexico, and their coach is now finding this funny, saying that the team needs a lot of time to recover, but they did not get that. Today's game to look forward to from 8 p.m. is France versus Senegal, Iran versus Norway, and tomorrow as well from 2 a.m. you would have games like Algeria versus Argentina, Austria and Jordan in the morning. So hey, keep it locked right here. Our sports crew will bring you more updates. All you need to do is keep on listening to your drive time show. We are the heartbeat of Abuja, the beat 97.9 FM.

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1: A very good morning to you and welcome again to Sports Extra on the Beat 97.9 FM, the heartbeat of Abuja. It is the morning of Tuesday, June 16, 2026, and my name is Kelechi Onwudiwe. I'm your sports master. Of course, like I told you, until the World Cup ends, much of what we'll be talking about will be about the World Cup. And it's really in full swing now in the United States of America, because it was match day 5 on Monday, and today, Tuesday, will be match day 6. So let's first deal with what has been happening as far as match day 5 are concerned. And it was good news for Africa, because Africa got its first win at the World Cup. That came through Cote d'Ivoire, which stunned Ecuador by a 0-0 in Philadelphia, courtesy of a 90th minute goal from Manchester United forward Amad Diallo. Now, Amad didn't even start this game. He was surprisingly left on the bench by coach Emas Faye, but when he was brought in, it was a topsy-turvy game. Ecuador hit the post or bar about 3 or 4 times in the game. The Ivorians also hit it at least once through youngster Yan Yomandi, who was voted man of the match. By the time Amad Diallo joined the fray, it was still goalless, very late in the game. And basically, after a few minutes, a couple of minutes, he was scoring. And Wilfred Singo, the defender for Galatasaray, was the man who swung in across. And Amad opened up his body and steered the ball into the bottom corner of the net. That there was basically no time for Ecuador to respond. Huge win for Cote d'Ivoire. And they picked up 3 points in a group where, of course, Germany absolutely destroyed Curaçao by 7-1. So both Cote d'Ivoire and Germany, they are on 3 points here. So the Ivorians have never made it out of a group at the World Cup, but in this competition, with the 8 best third place teams qualifying, well, 3 points could be huge for Cote d'Ivoire in the end. So let's Savo, that Africa has been having it good. Remember, Morocco drew with Brazil, totally unexpected. And as if that was not enough, it wasn't all good news, of course, for Africa, because Sweden absolutely destroyed Tunisia by 5-1. In fact, I can confirm to you that Tunisia's coach Sabri Lamouchi has been sacked after that game. Remember, just last week, Tunisia were beaten 5-0 in their last friendly by Belgium. So they are the team that, they've lost their coach now. We understand for now, one of the assistant coaches will take care of training. Whether they're going to appoint a new person, well, we'll let you know all about that. But their game in Monterrey, Mexico, was completely dominated by the Scandinavian side. Now, Tunisian-born Yassine Ayari was the man who gave the Swedes the lead after just 7 minutes, and it was 2-0 through Alexander Isak. He made it 2-0. Then the Tunisians pulled one back, and they stayed at 2-1 until into the second half. Victor Gyökeres was settled by Alexander Isak to make it 3-1. And then there were further goals from Marcus Vanberg. And of course, Yassine Ayari scored again, his second of the tournament. He is currently the joint top scorer alongside the German Kai Havertz. So it wasn't all smooth sailing for the African side at the competition. Well, there was another very big game involving an African team later on Monday. That was between Belgium and Egypt, and this game took place in Seattle. And what a game that was. The two teams absolutely competed very well. Emam Achor gave the Egyptians a first half lead with a superb strike after an assist from Mohamed Salah, and he rocketed the ball beyond the flailing dive of Thibaut Courtois. But then the introduction Romelu Lukaku changed the game for the Belgians. He's hardly played football for the last 1 year, but despite that, the coach took him to the World Cup, and his entrance into this game changed everything. It forced the Egyptians to concede an own goal through Mohamed Hani. So 1-1, that game finished there. So we'll take a look at what some of this, we'll talk about today's games, of course, but we'll take a look at what some of these results that we have seen so far, what the groups are looking like. If we start at Group A, Group A doesn't get to play again until Thursday, but Mexico and South Korea lead with 3 points each, and Czech Republic and South Africa, well, they both lost on the opening day, so they are joint bottom in Group A. In Group B, well, Switzerland drew, all the teams there drew 1-1. So every team there has the same statistics. But Switzerland, Canada, Qatar, and Bosnia Herzegovina, all having played once, all having drawn once, scored one, conceded one. So that group looking like a potential group of death as we go along. In Group C, Scotland surprisingly leads from Morocco and Brazil. Scotland beat Haiti, of course. So the Haitians are bottom, and Morocco and Brazil have 1 point each in second and third. In Group D, the other co-hosts, the United States of America, they've got 3 points after they absolutely destroyed Paraguay 4-1. They are followed by Australia, who stunned Turkey by 2 goals to nil. It's been a World Cup filled with goals. Now, talking about goals, the highest scoring match so far, we saw 8, was Germany winning 7-1 against New Boys Curaçao. I mean, of course, the Germans lead from Cote d'Ivoire. They both have 3 points, Ecuador and Curaçao, no points as yet. So Sweden's win mean they lead the group that has Japan and the Netherlands after both of them drew their encounter. And group involving, Belgium and Egypt, they both have a point for now. So I will come back to Africa. Now, there was one more game that was played on Monday. And that game, wow, it was played in Atlanta, Georgia. Spain, who everybody thinks is favorite to win the World Cup, are facing African debutants Cape Verde, a country of less than 700,000 people, just made up of about 8 to 10 islands, just off the coast of Senegal. But this game was something else. These boys refused to yield to the might of Spain. Goalless, the game finished in Atlanta, and the Spaniards could not believe it. But this game was absolutely down to the expertise of Vozinha, the 40-year-old goalkeeper for Cape Verde. Man of the match, without a shadow of a doubt, he kept out the Spaniards and everything they had coming. So, huge a performance from Vozinha there. He's played against the Super Eagles before. Remember, they came to beat Nigeria in one of the Nations Cup qualifiers right here in Nigeria, although Nigeria did go to win in prior. But it was some outstanding performance by Vozinha. So for the game for today, the first game today beats France. There's a huge one. France against Senegal. That's at 8 o'clock Nigerian time. And the other one sees Iraq take on Norway. So you get to see Erling Haaland. Also, the World Cup is just shaping up. And like I said, I did tell many people, I said all those problems, once the football starts, we will focus on what's going on the pitch. Yeah. So, and it's been great so far. So you've been listening to Sports Extra with me, Kelechi Onwudiwe, and I'm your sports master. Okay, let's move on to other things now. And Crystal Palace have appointed Lens of France manager Pierre Serge as their new head coach on a 3-year deal. Now, the 47-year-old Frenchman replaces Oliver Glasner, who left the Eagles at the end of the 2025-2026 season after 2.5 years in charge. Serge joined Lens 12 months ago and became Ligue 1's manager of the year after leading Lens to a second-place finish and the first Coupe de France triumph in the club's 120-year history. He had previously spent 14 months as head coach of Lyon, initially on an interim basis, and then guided them to the Europa League qualification in 2024-2025 season. Palace, on their own side, had been interested in former Bournemouth manager Andoni Iraola, but he decided to go to Liverpool. They also were linked with Frank Lampard, Kieran McKenna and Sean Dyche, but have now decided to go for Serge, who, well, he's got massive shoes to fill because Glasner, who he replaces, led Palace to win the FA Cup, the Community Shield, and the first European title in the club's history after they beat Rayo Vallecano to win the Europa Conference League last month. So, that's the sort of challenge any serious coach would want. They are not the only ones changing coaches or having new coaches, because relegated Wolverhampton Wanderers have appointed Portuguese Cesar Peixoto as their new head coach on a 2-year deal. Now, the 46-year-old joins them from Portuguese top-flight club Gil Vicente and will replace Rob Edwards, who was sacked, surprisingly, last week. Peixoto will take charge of a Wolves side who will now play in the Championship for the first time since 2018 after they finished bottom of the Premier League last season. And more coaching changes. In fact, this next one is a big one because Ruben Amorim is the new coach of Italian giants AC Milan. The deal hasn't been signed, we understand, but the 41-year-old Amorim is expected to fly into Milan this week to sign a 2-year contract to replace Massimiliano Allegri, who was sacked following a catastrophic run of form at the end of the season, which led to the club missing out on Champions League qualification with just 2 match days left of the season. It's understood that Amorim has said he will forgo this year's pay as he was still owed by Manchester United following his dismissal in January. He's owed quite some significant amount by United because he and his staff were supposed to have been paid by Man U up to £15.9 million. That's almost £16 million. Now, with the signing of this deal, it's not known if United will have to outline the saving. They're supposed to save money if he joins another big European club. So he's joined AC Milan, and we'll see exactly how that one pans out. From coaches to players now. Let's let you know that defender Josko Zwadivadiol has agreed a new deal at Manchester City, which will last until the summer of 2031. The 24-year-old current deal was set to expire in 2028, but the player will now remain at the Etihad Stadium, ending speculation that he was due to move to Real Madrid or Bayern Munich. Vardiol is currently preparing for the World Cup with Croatia and could come up against some of his Manchester City teammates their opening game against England tomorrow, Wednesday. So, Vardiol was City's player of the season in the 2024-2025 season, but only played 25 games in all competitions last season. Of course, he was injured for quite a while. And we'll wrap up the show by letting you know that the third edition of the Controller General of Customs Volleyball Premier League served off in Abuja on Monday. That was yesterday. In some of the matches played in the men's category, Nigeria Correctional Service beat UCEM Basketball Club 3-1 in a game, of course, that lasted 4 sets. In another exciting thriller, Life Camp Volleyball Club, they lost by three sets to two to the Nigeria police. In the women's category, VIP and Partners beat Kada Emeralds 3-0 in the first game. That is where we knock it off as far as this show is concerned for today. Of course, we've got many more for you later this evening. My name is Kelechi Onwudiwe. I'm your sportsmaster. Enjoy the rest of today until, of course, we see in the evening. Bye-bye.
0: Wake up, ABJ! It's time to hear all the latest in the world of sports. It's time for Sports Extra.

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0: Week to Velmo, week to Velmo on your Drive Time Show ABJ. You started the show with me from 4 o'clock, and hey, look at us right now in the final lap of the show. You rock, you are the real MVP, and we've got something big coming your way. All you need to do is keep it right here. We'll be sharing more details on what we have coming your way, but I promise you it's gonna be fun, and the beat will sound better than you have ever known in just a few. Oh my goodness, sometimes I see stunts and people risking their life, and I'm like, is this a video game? Are we living in a simulation that I am unaware of, or what is really going on? Yesterday I told you about the story of some girl who was thrown off a cliff in a bungee jump gone wrong in Brazil, and now we're talking about a daredevil adventurer known as the Spider-Man of Yemen, who has died after falling into a volcano crater while attempting to climb vertical rocks without safety equipment. And his name is Al-Qad Ibn Antar, 30 years old. He was climbing the steep wall of the Hadin Dam volcanic crater in the southern province of Delhi, and this happened on Friday when he lost his grip and fell 120 meters, that's around 339 feet into the crater. And according to the Civil Defense Authority, they were the ones that shared the video capturing the moment of the fall. This 10 seconds video shows him climbing a rocky cliff without a safety equipment, and he lost his grip at some points, and that was it. See guys, we all have to be safe and a lot more careful out there. It's your Drive Time Show, the Beat 97 ABJ.
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1: That was heavy. Busting moves like nobody's watching, only to go viral as the guy who got into a dance battle with himself and lost. You could head for the exit, or you could...
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2: One castle light, please.
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4: 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Lighten up. Drink responsibly. 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

she dey feel me. 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But the foreground, she go collect her money. 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She want

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Thanks for staying there, for listening and keeping us loud. I'm tapping out. I'll see you tomorrow from 4 o'clock to help you get to your next location and destination. Leaving you with this one from Chicky Cheesy. It's wah, wah, wah. I'm out. Bye for now.

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